Music by the prolific 20th century Mexican composer Carlos Jimenez Mabarak. His Ballad of the Bird and the Maidens was played by the Philharmonic Orchestra of the National Autonomous University of Mexico, which is the oldest classical music performing group in Mexico City, founded in 1936. The conductor was Armando Sayas. Mabarak was born in 1916 in Tacuba and lived until 1994, along the way serving as one of the figures who moved Mexican music from nationalism to the avant-garde. Mabarak's father died when he was only 4. His mother was of Lebanese descent and worked as a diplomat, so the family traveled extensively through Latin America and Europe, with Carlos studying music in various places. I'm Frank Dominguez, and this is Concierto. When we return, you'll hear a Puerto Rican pianist who's enjoyed acclaim for his recording of Beethoven piano sonatas.

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The Piano Sonata No. 30 from the recording Beethoven, The Last Sonatas, featuring the Puerto Rican pianist Geraldo Tesonier, which received enthusiastic acclaim. Geraldo Tesonier was born in Ponce in 1961 and is now part of the piano faculty at the Cleveland Institute of Music. Since his solo debut at the National Gallery of Arts in Washington, D.C., Tesonier has presented concerts in Europe, Asia, and the United States. I'm Frank Dominguez. This is Concierto with Music of Spain and Latin America, presented in English and in Spanish. Muchas gracias por escuchar. Nos vemos.

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1: Bienvenidos a Concierto, celebrating the Hispanic and Latin American contributions to classical music in English and in Spanish. Soy Frank Dominguez. 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

a work by the Catalan organist and composer Carlos Baguer. He was a great improviser and performer on the organ, but his most enduring musical contributions are his 19 symphonies. You heard number 12 in E-flat with the London Mozart Players under the direction of Matthias Bamert. Carlos Baguer was born in Barcelona in 1768 and was organist at the cathedral in that beautiful city. He was ordained a priest, but gave up his calling in 1801. I'm Frank Dominguez, and this is Concierto, with classical music by Spanish and Latin American performers and composers. When we return, you'll experience the seasons in Argentina.

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Four Seasons of Buenos Aires by Astor Piazzolla, played by Trio Solisti in an arrangement made by José Bragato, at one time a member of Piazzolla's tango band. Piazzolla was born in Mar del Plata in 1921 of Italian parents. He became famous for combining jazz and classical music styles with traditional tango. That ability is evident in his Four Seasons of Buenos Aires, inspired by the concertos of Baroque composer Antonio Vivaldi. They were originally written as individual compositions between 1965 and 1970. In contrast to Vivaldi's order, the sequence of the seasons in Piazzolla's work is autumn, winter, spring, and summer.

concluding concerto this time with a traditional song of the Sephardic Jews from the Iberian Peninsula, Por la tu puerta yo pasé, I passed by your door, performed by Ensemble Accentus under the direction of Tomás Wimmer. I'm Frank Dominguez, and you've been listening to Concierto with classical music by Spanish and Latin American composers and performers. Muchas gracias por escuchar. Hasta la próxima.

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1: What instrument do the angels play? Well, there's certainly one ahead of all the others that humankind has assumed over the centuries, and that's the harp. Harps are associated with angels primarily due to biblical imagery in the Book of Revelation, and Renaissance and medieval painters frequently use the harp to visually communicate peace and harmony and the sacred atmosphere of heaven. Composer William Alwyn wrote this work called Angels' Songs, a concerto for harp and orchestra. We'll listen to it coming up. Not incidentally, I will start the hour with some music of Bach and gentle music of Bach. So much, if not most, of Bach's music has a spiritual dimension. And this is Plinio Fernandez playing the guitar in this arrangement from the Keyboard Concerto No. 3, the Adagio of Bach.

Music originally for keyboard, but arranged by Sergio Assad there for guitar, and played by Plinio Fernandez from the Keyboard Concerto No. 3 by Bach. Good evening, I'm Steve Seal. Thanks for tuning in. We've reached that part of the Sunday night when we enjoy celestial sounds that are befitting a Sunday evening. And I've got to work for harp and orchestra coming up, and choir music later on, and hear from Max Richter, the eminently successful contemporary composer. This is called Mercy, and Max Richter at the piano, along with violinist Mari Samuelson.

Mari Samuelson, violin, and Max Richter at the piano performing his own music called Mercy.

harps are associated with angels primarily due to biblical imagery in the book of Revelation, with heavenly figures and elders holding harps and golden bowls of incense to worship God, which later blended in the popular imagination with descriptions of thousands of surrounding angels. And in the Renaissance, many artists took up the idea of angels with harps, and that's also kind of how we came to associate harps with angels. This is called Angels' Songs by William Alwyn, a concerto for harp and orchestra. Ozzie Ellis plays the harp here with the London Philharmonic, conducted by the composer.

Angels' Songs by the English composer William Alwyn. The work for harp and orchestra, Ossian Ellis played the harp with the London Philharmonic.

This is from the contemporary Polish composer Paweł Lukaszewski, Veni Creator, sung by the State Choir of Latvia, led by Maurice Sirmais.

0: That is from the contemporary Polish composer Paweł Lukaszewski. Veni Creator, sung by the State Choir of Latvia, conducted by Maris Sirmais. 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I'm Steve Seal. Thank you for tuning in tonight. Stick around.
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Contemporary Latvian composer Georgs Pelecis is someone whom you might describe as resisting the temptation to enter the world of the avant-garde. Pelecis, in fact, sees himself as, quote, a gardener, part guardian and part creator of the beauty in our communal musical paradise. His work, nevertheless, was written for his friend, the violinist Gidon Kramer, and his group Kramerata Baltica. We'll listen to it coming up on this Sunday evening. I'm Steve Seal. Glad you're here. This is from the contemporary Icelandic composer Una Sveinbjarnardóttir, and it's called Opacity. It's played here by the CG String Quartet.

from the contemporary Icelandic composer Una Sveinbjarnardóttir, and it's called Opacity, played there by the CG String Quartet. Thanks for tuning in on this Sunday night. Some 20th and 21st century pieces this hour, starting with something from the French-Syrian composer Dia Sukari, who lived from 1938 to 2010. It's called La Nuit du Destin, The Night of Destiny, played here by pianist Joel Fan.

Latvian composer Georges Pelletsis describes how he sees his role as a gardener, part guardian and part creator of the beauty in our communal musical paradise. I think we can probably hear some of that in this piece, one of his better-known works called Nevertheless, a work for violin and orchestra written expressly for his friend, Gidon Kramer, violin, who plays here with the German Chamber Philharmonic.

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something from Australia now here, and this is from Elena Katschernin, born in Tashkent, Uzbekistan, but she has made Australia her home for most of her life. And this is a piece of hers called Bleached Memories, and it's played by the Australian ensemble Guitar Trek.

0: from contemporary composer Elena Katschernin. That is called Bleached Memories, played there by the group Guitar Trek. 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

Lily Boulanger is one of the tales of unrealized potential in classical music. She died in her 20s in the early 20th century in Paris, and listening to the music that she was able to produce during her short life, it boggles the mind what she might have been able to produce had she survived. Her sister, Nadia Boulanger, would go on to be one of the preeminent classical music teachers in 20th century classical music. Lily's legacy, though, is still incredible, and we'll listen to her work, D'un Soir Triste, of A Sad Evening, coming up. The Icelandic pianist Víkingur Ólafsson to begin this hour, and his arrangement of this piece by Jean-Philippe Rameau, The Arts and the Hours.

The Arts and the Hours by Jean-Philippe Rameau, played by Víkingur Ólafsson. I'm Steve Seal. Good evening. Lily and Nadia Boulanger, the sisters who seemed destined to be an incredibly powerful pair in 20th century classical music. Nadia would go on to be perhaps the preeminent teacher of composers of the entire century. Composers ranging from Aaron Copland to Philip Glass to Quincy Jones would travel to Paris to study with her. Lily could have been one of the preeminent composers, but unfortunately died at the age of 24. The work that she did manage to produce is astonishingly marvelous and is experiencing a bit of a renaissance these days as we continue to explore the music of women composers in a way that perhaps we should have been all along over the past centuries. This is the Women's Philharmonic, led by Joanne Folletta. D'un soir triste, Of a Sad Evening, by Lily Boulanger.

D'un soir triste, of a sad evening, by Lily Boulanger. Joanne Folletta conducted the Women's Philharmonic. Louis Fardanque was a composer in Paris of the generation preceding Lily Boulanger. She lived from 1804 to 1875. This is her Piano Quintet No. 2, played by the Schubert Ensemble.

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0: The Romance for Violin and Orchestra by Johan Svensson, played by Marianne Thorsen with the Bergen Philharmonic Orchestra, conducted by Nema Järvi.
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You're in Rome. Carnival is in full swing. And somewhere in the crowd, a clever nobleman has disguised himself. He's dressed in women's clothing, not necessarily to hide per se. He just wants to get a little closer to the local ladies who he's been interested in. It's a one-act ballet where mischief, mistaken identity, and romance are all tangled together. And backstage, during the premiere of this work, real-life romance was blooming. A bit more of the true tale of love and this, the good-humored ladies, on the way. I'm Melanie Renata. So glad you're here. This is Music Through the Night.

At just 36 years old, J.S. Bach was deep in grief. His first wife had died, and now he was suddenly a single dad, raising four kids and facing severe job uncertainty. So what did he do? Well, he created some joy. He wrote some of the most joyful, inventive music that the world has ever known, his Brandenburg Concertos. This is his sixth in B-flat major, performed by the St. Luke's Chamber Ensemble.

Musicologists say that music like that satisfies both sides of your brain. It's structurally logical, yet it's also incredibly creative. It's J.S. Bach's Brandenburg Concerto No. 6 in B-flat major, the St. Luke's Chamber Ensemble performing. I'm Melanie Renata, with music that brought Pablo Picasso closer to his future wife, coming up in just a moment.

You're a ballet dancer in a 1917 production, and at every rehearsal you spot Pablo Picasso in the chairs, sketching the action on stage. That actually happened, and it's how Picasso pursued his future wife, the female lead, for this one-act ballet called The Good-Humored Ladies by Vincenzo Tomasini.

the Concert Arts Orchestra with what began life as a collection of keyboard sonatas from Domenico Scarlatti turned into that, Vincenzo Tomasini's most successful production, The Good Humored Ladies. I'm Melanie Renata with one of the last string quartets from Mozart, one of his last compositions altogether, his Prussian Quartet, performed for you here by the Shanghai Quartet. 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

0: the Shanghai Quartet with what many consider to be the best string quartet by Mozart, his Prussian Quartet, string quartet number 22 in B flat major.
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Sometimes people make stuff up. Or they're just misinformed, and their story gets documented. Time goes by, and sometimes these false realities get shared as historical fact. Fortunately, even when history gets skewed, there's always those who fight to correct it. In this case, a famous musician's son reported that his father had debuted this work by Haydn. And that mistruth got repeated enough times that it was documented as fact. Eventually, though, some evidence came out that showed there was a whole other story behind this classic cello concerto. That story and this work's on the way. I'm Melanie Renata. This is Music Through the Night. Even when staring death in the face, composer Victor Ullmann never stopped composing. Detained by Nazis in 1942, he wrote most of his surviving music while in the first concentration camp he was in. His seventh piano sonata was among them. After he was killed in Auschwitz, an admirer of his took that work and turned it into a symphony. And that symphony is shared with you here by the Gerzenich Orchestra.

music crafted in a concentration camp. Composed as a piano sonata, since symphonic performance wouldn't have been possible, later those orchestral ideas were turned into that. Victor Ullmann's second symphony performed there by the Gertsenik Orchestra. I'm Melanie Renata. I'm so glad you're here. There's a love-filled musical moment coming at you in just a minute. This is Music Through the Night.

While you float through the dark of the night, here's a little something called Night and Love from the larger work Ludus Pro Patria by Augusta Holmes.

Love, creator of worlds, conqueror of conquerors, words composer Augusta Holmes included to accompany that music, the Rheinland-Pfalz State Philharmonic with her Night and Love from Ludus Pro Patria. I'm Melanie Renata, and honestly, who knows if it was intentional or not, but the son of a famous cellist once claimed that his father was the one who debuted Haydn's second cello concerto. Now, it wasn't true, but it was repeated in a musical encyclopedia, thought of as fact, until an original advertisement for the premiere of that work was discovered and a completely different cellist was slotted as the original soloist. Here you get to enjoy cellist Christoph Kreuss with the Eurasian Soloist Chamber Orchestra. 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

0: lost to history for over a century until its manuscript turned up after World War II. The Cello Concerto No. 2 in D Major, Opus 101 from Franz Joseph Haydn. Cellist Christoph Kreuss performing with the Eurasian Soloists Chamber Orchestra.
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Florence Price was a real gem of a composer. During her lifetime, though, she never really got her flowers. Her first symphony wasn't even published until long after her death. Her second one is still mostly missing. It exists only in bits and pieces. And she never got to see her fourth symphony performed. In fact, it wasn't published until just a handful of years ago. But this, her third symphony, it had much more luck. I'll share more, and I'll have it for you in full later this hour. I'm Melanie Renata. This is Music Through the Night. It seems that symphonies always carry a risk of being lost or unfinished. Alexander Glazunov's Ninth Symphony was left incomplete at the time of his death. Soviet conductor and composer Gavriil Yudin finished it, and the drama of it is coming up for you in just a bit. First, something light. Paganini's Sonata No. 25. Here's guitarist Dale Cavanaugh.

Just a real strong sense of joy in that work by Niccolo Paganini, his 25th sonata, guitarist Dale Kavanagh performing. I'm Melanie Renata, so glad to be with you here for some music through the night. It took decades and multiple composers to bring this symphony to life. A little change in pace, it's a little dark. Glazunov's 9th symphony in D minor.

ominous thread woven through that whole piece, the Ninth Symphony in D minor by Alexander Glazunov, performed for you there by the Moscow Symphony. Now that symphonic drama transforms into a pretty light and lovely tone poem in just a tick. I'm Melanie Renata, and this is Music Through the Night.

He wrote just two pieces for small orchestra, both of them tone poems, A Summer Night on the River being one, and this, On Hearing the First Cuckoo in Spring, by Frederick Delius. Here's the San Francisco Symphony.

Yeah, those early morning birds can sometimes be annoying, but not there. Not in on hearing the first cuckoo in spring from Frederick Delius, Michael Tilson Thomas conducting the San Francisco Symphony. Now, this moody work was the only symphony from Florence Price to be performed during her lifetime. It's her third symphony in C minor, shared with you here by the Philadelphia Orchestra. Yannick Nezet-Saigon at the podium. I'm Melanie Renata. This is Music Through the Night.

0: and that was performed just once in her lifetime. Florence Price's Third Symphony in C Minor, shared with you there by the Philadelphia Orchestra. 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

In the final months of his life, Franz Schubert seemed to sense that time was closing in on him. Amidst grief and illness, he wrote the final music of his career and created some incredibly expansive sounds. Outside of somber moments like this, his last three piano sonatas have some remarkable creative energy. Neglected for decades after his death, they have since been recognized as the emotional masterpieces that they are. This is one of those final works, his piano sonata in A major. It's on the way. I'm Melanie Renata. This is Music Through the Night. You get swept up here into something utterly divine in this romantic work by Vincent Dundee. In fact, the sweeping motion of the Montreal winds feels, in a way, like a persistent gentle breeze on a dark summer night. Here they share Dundee's Song and Dances, Opus 50.

Feeling when a cool wind breaks the heat of summer? That's that. Song and Dances by Vincent Dundee, the Montreal Winds performing. I'm Melanie Renata with a dose of melancholy in just a moment. This is Music Through the Night.

Sure. Claude Debussy's version of Pelléas and Mélisande may be the more famous version, but Gabriel Fauré's music is what first brought Pelléas to the ears of the public. This is just a small slice of it, the Sicilian.

so soothing. You'd never guess that music was written in a rush. The Sicilian from Gabriel Fauré's Pelléas and Mélisande, his Opus 78. Flutist Susan Palma performing with the Orpheus Chamber Orchestra. Now the pace picks up a touch with the trickle of a piano that does serve up some twinkly calm moments too. It's one of the last works to pour from the pen of Franz Schubert. Written just weeks before he died from an illness at just 31 years old. It's his Piano Sonata in A Major, performed by pianist Inan Barnaten. I'm Melanie Renata. This is Music Through the Night.

National Weather Service in Upton has issued a flash flood warning for North Central Fairfield County, Putnam County in southeastern New York, Rockland County in southeastern New York, Northern Westchester County in southeastern New York, until 7:45 a.m. At 4:43 a.m., Doppler radar indicated thunderstorms producing heavy rain across the warned area. Between 1 and 2 inches of rain have fallen. The expected rainfall rate is 1 to 1.5 inches in 1 hour. Additional rainfall amounts of 1 to 2 inches are possible in the warned area. Flash flooding is ongoing or expected to begin shortly. Hazard: flash flooding caused by thunderstorms. Source: radar. Impact: flash flooding of small creeks and streams, urban areas, highways, streets and underpasses, as well as other poor drainage and low-lying areas. Some locations that will experience flash flooding include Danbury, New City, Ossining, Peekskill, Monsey, Nanuet, Haverstraw, Tarrytown, Mount Kisco, Suffern, Mahopac, Lake Carmel, Nyack, Sherman, Brewster, Ridgefield, Brookfield, Pearl River, New Fairfield and Carmel. Turn around, don't drown when encountering flooded roads. Most flood deaths occur in vehicles. Repeating, a flash flood warning has been issued until 7:45 a.m. for the following county: Fairfield, Connecticut, and the following counties in New York: Putnam, Rockland, and Westchester. Expected to...

0: written by a man who knew that he was dying, yet he still filled that music with life. Maybe that's why he filled that music with life. Schubert's Piano Sonata in A Major, shared with you there by pianist Enon Barnaton.
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2: It's Sunday Baroque. I'm Suzanne Bonha. Oboes have been described as an ill wind that nobody blows good. The bassoon is often derided as a baboon or a buffoon, and some people still think of recorders as mere child's toys. It's not really fair, and it's not really correct. Today there's a mighty wind blowing. Those much maligned wind instruments get the best revenge, being played well.

Oboist Louise Pellerin is featured playing a transcription of the 7th of 9 German arias by George Frederick Handel. The composer based them on poems by Bartolt Heinrich Brachus from a collection called Earthly Pleasure in God.

Oboist Louise Pellerin, violinist Hélène Plouffe, and organist Dom-André Laberge played a transcription of George Frideric Handel's 7th German aria. This is Sunday Baroque, supported by the Santa Fe Opera, with preview dinners, tailgate picnics, and more to kick off the evening. From boots to ball gowns, the only dress code is fun. 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Frenchman François Charles Dupart played violin and harpsichord. He left Paris for London, where he composed operas, taught harpsichord lessons, and played in George Frideric Handel's orchestra. Hugo Rein is the recorder soloist with the Symphony of Marais, playing François Charles Dupart's 4th recorder suite.

The Symphony of Marais with recorder player Hugo Rein performed the fourth recorder suite by François-Charles Dupart. You can visit sundaybaroque.org whenever you want to know more about the music. This is Sunday Baroque.

Sunday Baroque is supported by the Friends of Sunday Baroque, whose contributors include the Maurer Family Foundation in loving memory of Gil Maurer. Jan Zelenka played double bass in the Dresden Court Ensemble, and after testing the waters elsewhere, he came back to lead the group. Zelenka gave starring roles to oboes and bassoon in some of his sonatas. This is Zelenka's fifth sonata, played by bassoonist Frank Morelli, oboists Stephen Taylor and Randall Wolfgang, harpsichordist Kenneth Cooper, and double bassist Donald Palma.

From the album Baroque Fireworks, bassoonist Frank Morelli played the fifth sonata by Jan Zelenka with oboists Stephen Taylor and Randall Wolfgang, harpsichordist Kenneth Cooper, and double bassist Donald Palma. 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

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George Frideric Handel's Oboe Concerto in G minor is labeled as number 3, although it seems to have been the first oboe concerto he wrote, just the last one to be published, more than a century and a half after it was composed. Raymond Leppard leads the English Chamber Orchestra and oboist Heinz Holliger playing Handel's Oboe Concerto No. 3.

Raymond Leppard led the English Chamber Orchestra, and oboist Heinz Holliger playing George Frideric Handel's Oboe Concerto No. 3. French woman Elisabeth Claude Jacquet de la Guerre was born in 1665, 20 years before Handel, and she was known as the marvel of the century. At age 10, she could sing the most difficult music at first sight. She could accompany herself and other singers on the harpsichord, and she could improvise and compose on the spot. This is the marvel of the century's fourth sonata, played by Musica Fiorita.

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0: Musica Fiorita played the fourth sonata for violin, oboe, and viola da gamba, composed by Elizabeth Claude Jacquet de la Guerre. The Friends of Sunday Baroque is a generous group of music lovers who provide financial support to the program. You can find out more about joining the Friends of Sunday Baroque at sundaybaroque.org under the Contact tab. Sunday Baroque is produced at WSHU in Fairfield, Connecticut, and funded by the Richard P. Garmany Fund at Hartford Foundation for Public Giving, providing support to institutions that are committed to enriching lives in Connecticut, including Theater Works and Hartford Chorale. Our production team is Julie Ferdino, Jennifer Basher, Sabrina Garone, Ann Lopez, and Lexi Perinol. I'm Suzanne Bona, and this is Sunday Baroque. Matthias Mauta is one of the top recorder players in the world. The German musician can zip through the most technically difficult passages like they were nothing, and he plays them with beautiful musicianship and artistry. Coming up on Sunday Baroque, you can sample Matthias Mauta's extraordinary virtuosity playing a concerto by Antonio Vivaldi on the flautino.
1: 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It's something that we all need right now. I'm WSHU music host Emily Boyer, and we can't say it enough. Thank you for all you do for this community with your contributions. Just like the arts, your support is life-changing. We're expanding our world together.
0: It's Sunday Baroque. I'm Suzanne Bona. There is nothing quite like listening to cheerful music to put you in a good mood. Today you'll hear jolly and upbeat music to put a smile on your face. The happy highlights include George Frideric Handel's duet, Happy We, from his opera Acis and Galatea, an energetic fanfare by Jan Zelenka, and a chipper flute concerto by Antonio Vivaldi.

Johann Sebastian Bach's music is in a class by itself for its ability to inspire. Musicians of pretty much every genre have cited Bach as a musician they admire and respect. Pianist Simona Dinnerstein is one of them. In an interview with Classical California, she described his inventions and sinfonias as unique among Bach's works because they focus on the essence of counterpoint rather than dance forms. And she said it's like seeing an X-ray of the music. This is Simona Dinnerstein playing Johann Sebastian Bach's Keyboard Inventions 8, 9, and 10.

From her 2014 recording, pianist Simona Dinnerstein played three of the keyboard inventions by Johann Sebastian Bach, which she has called pure music. This is Sunday Baroque, supported by Newport Mansions, protecting, preserving, and presenting an exceptional collection of house museums and landscapes in one of the most historically intact cities in America, Newport, Rhode Island, newportmansions.org. New York period instrument ensemble Rebel is named after an innovative and rebellious 17th century French musician, Jean Ferry Rebel. This is Rebel Baroque with flautino soloist Matthias Mauta playing a concerto by Antonio Vivaldi.

Jörg Michael Schwartz led Rebel Baroque with flautino soloist Matthias Mauta, playing Antonio Vivaldi's Chipper Concerto Catalog Number 443. Fanfares are meant to announce that something big and exciting is about to happen. Jan Zelenka composed this fanfare.

Trumpeters Stephen Burns, David Bilger, Edward Carroll, and Timothy Morrison performed the first fanfare by Jan Zelenka. This is Sunday Baroque.

Sunday Baroque is funded thanks to the Friends of Sunday Baroque, whose generous contributors include the Schilling Family Foundation, Incorporated. George Frideric Handel's three-act oratorio Solomon is a series of vignettes about wise King Solomon. Act three is about a visit from the Queen of Sheba, and it begins with a sinfonia that's become quite popular on its own, The Arrival of the Queen of Sheba. It's played by the National Arts Center Orchestra of Canada.

Canada's National Arts Centre Orchestra played the arrival of the Queen of Sheba from the oratorio Solomon by George Frideric Handel. Dance like no one is watching. You've probably heard that great advice. Well, here is your chance to dance to some music from the 16th century by Giorgio Manerio and Orazio Vecchi. It's played by Capriccio Stravagante Renaissance Orchestra.

Skip Sempe-led Capriccio Stravagante Renaissance Orchestra playing a suite of dances composed by Orazio Vecchi and Giorgio Minerio. How would you like to show off your Baroque style? 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

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This is a festive suite from François Francoeur's Royal Wedding Feast, played by Ensemble Stradivaria.

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Daniel Quier led Ensemble Stradivaria, playing a suite from A Royal Wedding Feast, composed by François Francoeur. In George Frideric Handel's mythology-inspired composition, Acis and Galatea, there is a joyful duet sung by the title characters, and this is Happy We. It's performed by soprano Susie LeBlanc and tenor Mark Bleek.

0: Soprano Susie LeBlanc, tenor Mark Bleek, and Les Boreades performed Happy We. I bet I didn't even have to tell you that was the name, from George Frideric Handel's opera Acis and Galatea. Sunday Baroque is produced at the Richard P. Garmany Classical Music Production Suite at WSHU in Fairfield, Connecticut, by Julie Fredino, Jennifer Basher, Sabrina Garone, Ann Lopez, and Lexi Perinol. I'm Susie Ambona, and this is Sunday Baroque. Composers are inspired by many different things. When Georg Philipp Telemann finally made a long postponed visit to Paris, he brought a set of quartets with him. He had been invited by four professional musician friends, flutist Michel Blavet, violinist Jean-Pierre Guignon, viola da gamba player Jean-Baptiste Fourcoré, and a cellist and harpsichordist called Prince Edward. Coming up on Sunday Baroque, you'll hear one of Telemann's Paris quartets.
1: 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You've heard this before. It's nearly impossible to put a price on happiness and contentment. I'm WSHU music host Emily Boyer. Thousands of people are coming together to bolster cultural expression, celebrate the arts and artists, and make this music accessible to everyone, regardless of their background. You know who you are. 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
0: It's Sunday Baroque. I'm Suzanne Bona. Thomas Aquinas said there's nothing on this earth more to be prized than true friendship. The first Sunday in August happens to be National Friendship Day. Friendship has informed and enhanced a variety of music making, too. Georg Philipp Telemann was inspired by a group of French virtuoso instrumentalists to compile his Paris quartets. Englishman Matthew Locke celebrated friendship with his chamber music collection called Suites for Several Friends. And Georg Muffat composed a suite called Indissoluble Friendship. These are some of the friendly collaborations you'll hear today.

16th century English church musician Thomas Tallis and his good friend William Byrd collaborated on publishing a set of sacred songs in 1575. These are two of Tallis's compositions that were included in the collection, the motet To Me, Thy Friend, and Have Mercy on Us. Alistair Dixon leads Chapelle du Roi, singing both compositions.

Alistair Dixon conducted Chapelle du Roi, singing the motet To Me Thy Friend and Have Mercy on Us, both sacred works composed by the 16th century English musician Thomas Dallas. This is Sunday Baroque, supported by the Santa Fe Opera, with preview dinners, tailgate picnics, and more to kick off the evening. From boots to ball gowns, the only dress code is fun. More information at santafeopera.org. Chamber music is played in small groups of musicians. It's a little like having a friendly conversation or an exchange of ideas and perspectives. 17th century English musician Matthew Locke composed several chamber suites for several friends. The ensemble Masques plays Locke's seventh suite.

Masks Ensemble played the Seventh Suite for several friends by 17th century English musician Matthew Locke. Kiss Me, My Sweet Friend is a tune by Josquin des Prez, and Pifferot Renaissance Band performs it.

Pifferot Renaissance Band played Kiss Me, My Sweet Friend by Josquin des Prez. You can visit sundaybaroque.org whenever you want to know more about the music. This is Sunday Baroque.

Sunday Baroque is funded thanks to the Friends of Sunday Baroque, including the Straub family of Wilton, Connecticut, and Rita Sackett, in loving memory of her husband, Mark. Georg Muffat was a musician who gave descriptive titles to some of his compositions. Muffat's Eighth Suite is subtitled Indissoluble Friendship. Its sections are Phantom, The Canaries, The Peasants, The Riders, and A Saraband on the Spirit of Friendship. Armonico Tributo Austria performs.

Lawrence Duffschmidt led Armonico Tributo Austria, playing the 8th instrumental suite by Georg Muffat, which is subtitled Indissoluble Friendship. One of Muffat's most important and influential friends was Bernardo Pasquini, who was Muffat's organ teacher in Italy. Members of the musical ensemble Tragicommedia play Pasquini's Sonata for Two Basses.

Members of Tragicommedia played a sonata for two basses by Bernardo Pasquini. 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

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For the album Peace in Our Time, countertenor Reginald Mobley pointed out that in dark times, we truly see the immense power that music has in its ability to motivate, comfort, and heal. From that album, Reginald Mobley and Agave Baroque perform My Friend Is Mine by Johann Christoph Bach.

Chaconne is a musical form. In French, it's chaconne. It's a short harmonic progression that's repeated over and over with variations laid on top. Johann Christoph Bach composed that chaconne, My Friend Is Mine, performed by countertenor Reginald Mobley and Agave Baroque. You know, it's polite to bring along a gift when you visit someone's home. And when Georg Philipp Telemann finally made a long, postponed visit to Paris, he brought some chamber music with him. He had been invited by four professional musician friends, flutist Michel Blavet, violinist Jean-Pierre Guignon, viola da gamba player Jean-Baptiste Fourcaré, and a cellist and harpsichordist called Prince Edouard. This is Telemann's fourth Paris quartet.

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0: flutist Linda Brunmeier, violinist John Holloway, cellist Ulrike Becker, viola da gamba player Lawrence Duftschmidt, and harpsichordist Lars Ulrich Mortensen played the fourth Paris Quartet by Georg Philipp Telemann. Sunday Baroque is on Facebook. You can like our page and follow us there. And you can also check us out online at sundaybaroque.org. Sunday Baroque is produced at WSHU in Fairfield, Connecticut, and funded by the Richard P. Garmany Fund and Hartford Foundation for Public Giving, providing support to institutions that are committed to enriching lives in Connecticut, including Theater Works and Hartford Chorale. Our production team is Julie Fredino, Jennifer Basher, Ann Lopez, Sabrina Garone, and Lexi Perinol. I'm Suzanne Bona, and this is Sunday Baroque. Before a performance, musicians pick a common note and calibrate their instruments. And if you've attended a concert, you've probably heard that tuning ritual. Ensemble 415 tunes the way they believe a Baroque era orchestra would have, using a slightly flatter note than a modern orchestra, with the note A at 415 hertz. And that is where they got their name. Coming up in the next hour of Sunday Baroque, you'll hear a performance by Ensemble 415.
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0: This is Sunday Baroque. I'm Suzanne Bona. Cellist Ophélie Gaillard founded her Pulcinella Orchestra in 2005 as a way to explore 17th and 18th century music played on historical instruments. And harpsichordist Jeanette Sorel formed Apollo's Fire Baroque Orchestra in 1992 when she was 26 years old and wanted to champion innovative early music programming. These are just two of the dynamic women leading today's thriving early music scene that you'll hear on today's program.

Elizabeth Walfish was a young, brand-new mom with a repetitive stress injury from playing modern violin. She was asked to play a Baroque concert in Baroque style, and the slightly different playing posture and style relieved the pain she had been experiencing, and it sure seems like it was meant to be, since Elizabeth Walfish is now a leading Baroque violinist. She directs Raglan Baroque Players in the fourth introduction by Pietro Locatelli

Violinist Elizabeth Walfish and Raglan Baroque players performed the fourth introduction by Pietro Locatelli. Your favorite music now comes with accessories. 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This is Sunday Baroque, funded thanks to your contribution. Before a performance, musicians pick a common note and they calibrate their instruments. And if you've attended a concert, you've probably heard that tuning ritual. Ensemble 415 tunes the way they believe a Baroque era orchestra would have, using a slightly flatter note than a modern orchestra, with the note A at 415 hertz. That's where Chiara Banchini got the name for the group she founded in 1981. This is Ensemble 415, playing the third Concerto Grosso by Arcangelo Corelli.

Violinist Chiara Banchini led her group Ensemble 415, performing the third Concerto Grosso by Arcangelo Corelli. Anytime you miss part of a show or would like to hear it again later in the week, you can check out the online audio stream we have on our website. It's sundaybaroque.org. 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

Sunday Baroque is funded by the Friends of Sunday Baroque, whose generous contributors include the New Family Trust in memory of Joan Cockrell New and Lynn Walther of Lake Grove, New York. Naples, Italy has enjoyed a long history as a magnet for musicians, artists, and intellectuals. Nicola Fiorenza was part of that scene in the 18th century, playing first violin at the Royal Chapel of Naples. Cellist Ophelie Gaillard and her Pulcinella Orchestra play the cello concerto composed by Nicola Fiorenza.

Cellist Ophélie Gaillard and her Pulcinella Orchestra played Nicola Fiorenza's Cello Concerto. Princess Wilhelmina was born in Berlin in 1709 to Frederick William I of Prussia and Sophia Dorothea of Hanover. Wilhelmina was a music lover who played lute and wrote an opera and some chamber music. This is her flute sonata in A minor, played by Camerata Öresund.

Camerata Öresund played the Flute Sonata in A minor by Princess Wilhelmina. It's from their album In Wilhelmina's Footsteps. You can always look up more about the music at sundaybaroque.org.

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Jeanette Sorrell, the founder and leader of Apollo's Fire, believes that music resonates emotionally and spiritually, touching us as words cannot, and helps us connect with what's universal in all of us. This is a product of her philosophy. Jeanette Sorrell and Apollo's Fire play Georg Philipp Telemann's Burlesque Overture.

0: Jeanette Sorel led her group Apollo's Fire, playing the burlesque overture by Georg-Philipp Telemann. 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I'm Suzanne Bona. 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
8: Live from NPR News in New York City, I'm Dua Halisai-Kautel. European Union countries plan to meet this week over the crisis that unfolded in Ceuta, Spain, days ago, when tens of thousands of migrants rushed in from Morocco. The incident has exacerbated deep divisions on migration and travel privileges among EU governments, as Terry Schultz reports.
9: EU ambassadors will hold a video conference as the bloc grapples with deep differences of opinion on how to respond to the sudden surge of migrants rushing through the land and sea borders between Morocco and the Spanish exclave of Ceuta. 22 prime ministers asked for the meeting of ministers in a letter to EU leaders calling for a strengthening of resolve and measures to combat what they termed uncontrolled mass crossings and the instrumentalization of migration. Spanish Prime Minister Pedro Sanchez has written Brussels a letter of his own criticizing those who called for Spain to be suspended from the EU agreement on passport-free travel. Sanchez noted not one of the unauthorized migrants made it through Spain, and almost all were quickly returned. For NPR News, I'm Terry Schultz in Brussels.
8: A triple firestorm continues to burn in parts of Spokane County in Washington. That's where tens of thousands of people evacuated over the weekend, and some are being housed at a local convention center. The mayor of Spokane, Lisa Brown, says this is likely the worst natural disaster in the region has faced.
10: For the time being, we have both our downtown convention center and we have backup centers. People are not completely surprised. We have had fires before, just not of this magnitude. So there is a massive relief effort already underway. But I'm sorry to report that the winds have shifted and the fires are not contained at this point.
8: Fire officials say neighborhoods are still too dangerous to return home, especially in the northwest of Spokane, where level 3 or go now evacuation zones are in place. Police in Twin Falls, Idaho, have identified the suspect in Saturday's mass shooting that left at least 3 people dead near a fast food restaurant. Boise State Public Radio's James Dawson reports.
11: Police say the gunman was 24-year-old Chad Williams, who opened fire at an In-N-Out Burger at about 2:30 Saturday afternoon before dying from a self-inflicted gunshot wound. Speaking at a press conference, Twin Falls County Sheriff Jack Johnson praised a local resident and an off-duty state trooper who shot back at Williams.
12: These people are true heroes in our community, and their actions diverted the shooter and no doubt saved many lives.
11: In-N-Out issued a statement confirming one of the dead worked at the restaurant. Identities of the victims have not been released. Several of those injured are still being treated at a local hospital. For NPR News, I'm James Dawson in Boise.
8: And you're listening to NPR News from New York City.
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Good morning. You're listening to WSHU Public Radio. I'm Emily Boyer. Today is the first weekday in August. So fittingly, we just heard August Begin, performed by the Casilla Ensemble with flugelhorn soloist Mary Elizabeth Bowden. The composer, Catherine McMichael, explains that she had a relaxed summer evening drive in mind when she wrote that piece. Maybe the car is where you spend quality time with loved ones. Maybe you've discovered a new piece of music as you've been riding in the car, or there's a story that you've heard on WSHU that's really stuck with you. Well, you know, those memories, those can remain. The cars, well, they come and go. And if it's time for you to replace your car, consider donating the old one to WSHU. The process is fast, it's totally free to you, and it supports the programming that you love on WSHU. And the towing, that is on us. It's so easy. Just go to WSHU.org to get started. And thank you. Coming up in more Monday morning music, Woogie Boogie, some dance music to energize the top of your week. And first, piano music by Ludwig van Beethoven. He was famous for his piano playing in Vienna. And while we don't have any recordings, we do have insights based on the music that he wrote. Ludwig van Beethoven's Piano Concerto No. 1 is performed by soloist Stephen Huff with the Finnish Radio Symphony Orchestra, directed by Hannu Lintu.

Stephen Huff, piano soloist in Ludwig van Beethoven's Piano Concerto No. 1 with Hannu Lintu leading the Finnish Radio Symphony Orchestra. 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Good morning. I'm Emily Boyer. It's great to be with you to start the week. Anytime you want to know more about music you hear, go to our website, wshu.org, and click on Playlists. 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Here's a Monday morning groove, Woogie Boogie by Erilyn Wallen. It's performed by Rachel Barton Pine, violin, and Matthew Hagel, piano.

Woogie Boogie by Erlyn Wallen. She's a British composer born in Belize. She holds the official position of Master of the King's Music. The performers were violinist Rachel Barton Pine and pianist Matthew Hagel. I'm Emily Boyer, and this is WSHU Public Radio. Sarah Snyder is an American composer whose works have been performed by top orchestras, Boston, Chicago, Detroit. This is an intimate side of her music for piano coming up that you can hear in just over 10 minutes on WSHU. Music is here because of your support, and support comes from Perkis Capital Advisors of Ridgefield, objective investment advice from an independent fee-only advisor, online at pcapadvisors.com, and the Connecticut Audubon Society, protecting birds and the environment throughout the state, frequent flyers club, and other membership opportunities at ctaudubon.org. French composer Georges Bizet looked right next door to Spain for the Spanish melodies in his opera Carmen. The first suite of music from Bizet's Carmen is performed by the London Symphony Orchestra, led by Claudio Abbado.

Claudio Abbado in Carmen's Suite No. 1 by Georges Bizet on WSHU Public Radio. 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For her solo piano work, The Currents, Sarah Kirkland Snyder was inspired by a poem the poet Nathaniel Bellows wrote, "But like the hidden current somewhere under sea, you caused the most upheaval on the other side of me." The Currents by Sarah Kirkland Snyder is performed by pianist Jessica Johnson.

pianist Jessica Johnson is an advocate for contemporary music. She performed The Currents by contemporary American composer Sarah Kirkland Snyder. This is WSHU Public Radio. Good morning. Thanks so much for having us with you this morning. 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Johann Sebastian Bach's Double Concerto, his concerto for two violins, is one of his beloved pieces that is performed fairly frequently. Nigel Kennedy and Daniel Strobava are the two violinists with the Berlin Philharmonic.

violinists Nigel Kennedy and Daniel Stabrava with the Berlin Philharmonic in the Concerto for Two Violins by German composer Johann Sebastian Bach. Good morning, I'm Emily Boyer, and this is WSHU Public Radio. Every writer has one. It's the story you can't stop thinking about, or the memory that keeps resurfacing. Maybe it's that question, that nagging question, never quite goes away. Well, WSHU and the Westport Writers Workshop invite Connecticut writers to take part in Connecticut Voices, a new storytelling collaboration. The theme is What Haunts You? Start writing, revising, or fine-tuning your story now. Submissions open September 1st. The winning writer will receive $250 and the chance to tell your original story on WSHU. 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Gaetano Donizetti is known for his operas, and this is the lyricism of his opera brought to us by a woodwind quintet. Borealis Woodwind Quintet performs Nocturne by Gaetano Donizetti.

The Borealis Wind Quintet, a group based right in the WSHU broadcast area, performing Nocturne by Italian composer, especially known for his operas, Gaetano Donizetti. 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I'm Emily Boyer. It's great to be with you this morning. Barack Obama included it on his 2026 summer reading list, and now you can hear from the author herself. Pulitzer Prize-winning historian Beverly Gage joins WSHU's Molly Ingram for a conversation about her new book, This Land is Your Land, a journey through 13 places that reveal the triumphs, contradictions, and defining moments in American history. Join us Wednesday, August 12th at 7 p.m. at the Westport Library. A Q&A and book signing will follow. Reserve your free seat at WSHU.org. One of the 13 places in This Land is Your Land by Beverly Gage is Chicago. This piece was written in Chicago by William Dawson in 1934 after he moved there. He went there after he graduated from the Tuskegee Institute in Alabama. Kellen Gray conducts the Royal Scottish National Orchestra in the Negro Folk Symphony by William Dawson.

American conductor Kellen Gray leading the Royal Scottish National Orchestra in the Negro Folk Symphony by William Dawson. He wrote that in Chicago in 1934. And then he revised it. It was almost 20 years later when he went back to revise it, because it was after he had a chance to travel and visit and hear music in West Africa. The three movements to the symphony were The Bond of Africa, Hope in the Night, and Oh Let Me Shine, Shine Like a Morning Star. You're listening to WSHU Public Radio. You can hear another symphony by a pioneering African-American composer, Florence Price, starting in just about 5 minutes. 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I'm Emily Boyer. It's so good to be with you this morning. Connor Chi is curious about how his Diné heritage can inform his personal musical expression. He's inspired by combining traditional Navajo stories and beliefs with his classical training. This is a track from Connor Chi's album, The Navajo Piano, performed by pianist Anya Alexeyev.

pianist Anya Alexiev performing a selection from The Navajo Piano by Connor Chi. Good morning. 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Thanks for having us with you this morning. If you are planning on getting a new car, well, your old car, that can do a lot for WSHU. 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Just go to WSHU.org to get started. 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Tickets at nptheater.org. Florence Price was living in Chicago when she wrote her first symphony, which leans into the sounds of Black American music. It became the first symphony to be performed by an African American woman. Florence Price's Symphony No. 1 is performed by the Chicago-based New Black Repertory Ensemble, led by Leslie Dunner.

Leslie Dunner leading the new Black Repertory Ensemble in Symphony No. 1 by Florence Price on WSHU Public Radio. I'm Emily Boyer. Great to spend some time with you this Monday morning. America's story is complicated. Pulitzer Prize-winning historian Beverly Gage traces its triumphs, their contradictions, and defining moments through 13 remarkable places in her new book, This Land is Your Land. Join Beverly Gage in conversation with WSHU's Molly Ingram Wednesday, August 12th at 7 p.m. at the Westport Library. A Q&A and book signing will follow. 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When Franz Schubert was growing up, multiple family members in his household played string instruments, so they formed a quartet. It was grounding for Schubert to begin writing quartets of his own, like this one, written when he was still just a teenager. The Oren Quartet performs Franz Schubert's String Quartet No. 2.

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News you trust and music you love. I'm Emily Boyer. It is great to bring you music on WSHU. How was your morning? Yeah, it's a rainy Monday, isn't it? It's the kind of day when time might be dragging. Well, we have made it to noon, and I've got Midday Mozart all ready to give you a boost as you take your lunch break. Two pieces by Wolfgang Amadeus Mozart are ready for you today, including a performance by two performers who have individually done amazing work over many years for the next generation of classical musicians. And you can hear them come together in a performance in just over 5 minutes. First, one of Mozart's opera overtures, the Clemenza di Tito overture, is performed by the Orchestra of the 18th Century, led by Franz Bruggen.

The Clemenza di Tito Overture by Wolfgang Amadeus Mozart was performed by the orchestra of the 18th century, led by Franz Bruggen. The overture was to an opera written in 1791 for the coronation of Leopold II, King of Bohemia. 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I'm Emily Boyer. That was the first of two pieces for Midday Mozart today. Every great story starts with a blank page. Even Wolfgang Amadeus Mozart started many times with a blank page. 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The theme is, what haunts you? So grab a notebook or open a new document and see where the story takes you. Submissions open September 1st. The winning writer will receive $250 and the chance to tell their story on WSHU. 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These two performers have both taken firm stands to make the future of classical music even brighter. Daniel Barenboim helped found an orchestra that brings together young musicians from Israel, Palestine, and other Arab countries. Itzhak Perlman founded the Perlman Music Program on the east end of Long Island to foster a nurturing atmosphere for aspiring string players. The two, Perlman and Barenboim, come together to perform 12 variations by Mozart.

12 Variations by Wolfgang Amadeus Mozart for violin and piano, two instruments that Mozart himself played. The performers here were violinist Itzhak Perlman and pianist Daniel Barenboim. I'm Emily Boyer, and this is WSHU Public Radio. That was the second of two pieces for Midday Mozart today on WSHU. 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Local support also comes from the estate of Olivia Marie. One of my favorite quotes from The Tempest by William Shakespeare is by the character Prospero, who says, "We are such stuff as dreams are made on." Peter Ilyich Tchaikovsky made a musical take on Shakespeare's The Tempest. It's performed by Gustavo Dudamel, leading the Simón Bolívar Symphony of Venezuela.

Gustavo Dudamel conducted the Simón Bolívar Symphony Orchestra of Venezuela in The Tempest by Peter Ilyich Tchaikovsky, his take on the Shakespeare play, The Tempest. 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Good afternoon. I'm Emily Boyer. Music is on WSHU because of your contributions. 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And Chestnut Hill Concerts, world-class chamber music at the Kate in Old Saybrook. This Friday at 7:30 p.m., pieces by Mozart, Kodály, and Schumann. ChestnutHillConcerts.org. American composer William Grant Still explored the idea of the afterlife in this suite for solo piano. The title is Three Visions, and the movements are Dark Horseman, Summerland, and Radiant Pinnacle, performed by pianist Elthea Waits.

Three Visions by William Grant Still, performed by pianist Althea Waits from her album Black Diamonds. This is WSHU Public Radio. 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The third Saturday of each month is free. 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

0: Observations at thealdrich.org. I'm Emily Boyer. Thank you so much for having us along with you today. It's been wonderful spending time with you. Lauren Rico is here. She has lots more music for you to enjoy through the afternoon, right after a check-in with headlines from NPR News. And tonight, Edvard Grieg drew on an old Norwegian folk melody for his Norwegian romance with variations. From that simple tune, he created music that celebrates the spirit of his homeland. And you can discover why Grieg remains Norway's most celebrated composer in music tonight on WSHU starting at 8. 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
1: Live from NPR News in Washington, I'm Nora Rahm. Five states hold primary elections tomorrow: Kansas, Missouri, Virginia, Washington, and Michigan. The Michigan race to determine the Democrats' choice for Senate is attracting considerable attention. It pits a progressive insurgent against a four-term congresswoman. NPR's Tamara Keith reports.
2: Control of Congress is on the line in this race that mirrors a broader Democratic Party debate. Choose your fighter, a more moderate candidate backed by the party establishment, or a populist progressive. Neera Tanden of the Center for American Progress is worried about the general election.
3: The question is, can they beat Republicans, which, you know, heretofore has been untested?
2: Adam Green is co-founder of the Progressive Change Campaign Committee.
4: We consider the Michigan Senate race ground zero in the battle for the soul of the Democratic Party and an important harbinger of what is possible in the general election.
2: He argues this is an outsider moment. Tamara Keith, NPR News.
1: President Trump says talks will resume today to find an end to the war in Iran. The Iranian foreign ministry denies this, saying it's only holding talks with Oman about temporarily reopening the Strait of Hormuz, and there are no direct talks with the U.S. The president had said he's holding off on strikes against Iran because the two sides had agreed to the perimeters of a deal. The average price of a gallon of gasoline nationwide remains above $4 as uncertainty grows in the Middle East. Patrick DeHaan is the head of petroleum analysis for GasBuddy. He's not clear how long that will last.
5: After August 8th, if the national average is still above the $4 mark, it'll be the latest in the calendar year that we've ever seen that $4 a gallon mark still stick around. So just a lot of uncertainty, constant back and forth. We've been here before. So whether or not there's going to be a permanent deal is what motorists are going to be looking for.
1: He says gasoline demand typically peaks in mid to late July, so decreased demand now may help bring prices lower. The last of roughly 200,000 wildfire evacuees in southwest France are being allowed to return home. NPR's Elner Beersley reports the fires near the Atlantic coast of France are now under control.
6: The season has been deadly for France, and forest fires have burned well beyond the usual southern regions. A destructive blaze ripped through the forest of Fontainebleau, southeast of Paris, and another one is burning in the usually verdant Burgundy region. Successive heat waves due to climate change have parched much of Europe. Scientist Aurélien Coste studies wildfires.
7: With climate change, those fires are going to grow bigger and more intense in more places where we were not used to have fires.
6: He says there are fires now in Sweden and Norway, and it's only going to get worse. Eleanor Beardsley, NPR News, Bordeaux.
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9: I'm Lauren Rico. Good afternoon. This is 91.1 FM WSHU. Hope you had a good weekend. Coming up, some inventions for piano and Mendelssohn's epic Reformation Symphony. Right now, music that Peter Boyer wrote when he was still in his 20s back in the 1990s, inspired by the mythical bird that rises renewed from its own ashes, the phoenix. It's performed by the London Symphony Orchestra. Peter Boyer is conducting.

0: The Phoenix by Peter Boyer. The composer conducted the London Symphony Orchestra, a 91.1 FM WSHU. 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
0: Ulysses Simpson Kay was the nephew of jazz legend King Oliver, but Ulysses decided to go on a classical path rather than a jazz one. He studied with Paul Hindemith at Yale. These eight inventions by Ulysses Kay pay homage to Johann Sebastian Bach's keyboard inventions, but they still have this unmistakably 20th century vibe to them. Eight Inventions for Piano by Ulysses Simpson Kay, performed by Rochelle Sinnett.

0: Eight Inventions for Piano, music by 20th century composer Ulysses Simpson Kay. Rochelle Sinnott was the pianist. 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
0: Mendelssohn's Symphony No. 5, subtitled Reformation. He wrote it to commemorate the 300th anniversary of the Augsburg Confession, a foundational document of Lutheranism. Here's Claudio Abbado with the London Symphony Orchestra.

0: Did you recognize the tune in the finale there? A Mighty Fortress Is Our God, a tune by Martin Luther that Mendelssohn used in his Symphony No. 5, the Reformation Symphony. Claudio Abbado conducted the London Symphony Orchestra. This is 91.1 WSHU-FM HD1 and 3 Fairfield, 89.9 WSUF HD2, Noyac, Greenport, 107.5 FM in Noyac and Sag Harbor, WSHU.org and on your smart speaker and mobile device. 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

Stefania de Kenesi is a contemporary Hungarian-born American composer. We'll hear her piece called Sunburst, which is sparkling. It really does sound like a sunburst. Mary Kathleen Ernst is the pianist.

0: Sunburst by Stefania De Kennessy. Mary Kathleen Ernst was the pianist on WSHU. Upgrading your ride? 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
0: Haydn's String Quartet No. 4 from his Opus 76 set. It has the nickname Sunrise. From the work's opening, the first violin slowly rises above sustained chords like the sun emerging over the horizon. It's performed by the Carmina Quartet.

0: Haydn's String Quartet No. 4 from his Opus 76 set, known as The Sunrise. It was performed by members of the Carmina Quartet here on WSHU. News you trust, music you love. I'm Laura Enrico.
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0: La Mer, or The Sea by Claude Debussy. It actually has a subtitle, 3 Symphonic Sketches. The 3 movements trace the changing moods of the ocean from dawn to wind and waves. It's performed by Paavo Järvi and the Cincinnati Symphony Orchestra.

0: Claude Debussy's La Mer, or the Sea, Paavo Järvi led the Cincinnati Symphony Orchestra. 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
0: Coming up, music that Rossini wrote when he wasn't even a teenager yet. Right now, it's Eric Owaisen, his Bridgehampton Suite, written for the Bridgehampton Chamber Music Festival here on Long Island. It's performed by the Bridgehampton Chamber Music Festival Ensemble. Maria Martin is the flutist featured.

0: flutist Maria Martin joining the Bridgehampton Chamber Music Festival Ensemble for the Bridgehampton Suite for Flute, Violin, Viola, and Cello by Eric Owazin.
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0: Gioachino Rossini's string sonatas have been popular for a long time. Hard to believe he was just 12 when he wrote all six of them. 12. Here's the string sonata number 2. András Kiss directs the Rossini Ensemble of Budapest.

0: The String Sonata No. 2 by Gioachino Rossini was performed by the Rossini Ensemble of Budapest with András Kiss conducting them.
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0: To finish up my time with you this afternoon, Lajos Janáček's Sinfonietta. I think this piece is really cool. He composed it in 1926 as a celebration of the newly independent Czechoslovakia. It opens and closes with this spectacular brass fanfare featuring an expanded trumpet section. It will give you goosebumps. Here's Michael Tilson Thomas with the London Symphony Orchestra.

The late Michael Tilson Thomas in one of his great recordings with the London Symphony Orchestra, Leos Janacek's Sinfonietta. Classical Music on WSHU is produced by Sabrina Garone, Ann Lopez, and Lexi Paranol in the Richard P. Garmany Classical Music Production Suite on the campus of Sacred Heart University in Fairfield, Connecticut. I'm Lauren Rico. I'm back this evening between 8 and 10. If you don't have plans, why don't you stop by? I'll have a Haydn symphony on the menu, a little bit of Grieg, Beethoven, yeah, all good stuff. This is 91.1 WSHU FM HD 1 and 3 Fairfield. 89.9 WSUF FM HD2 Noyac Greenport, 107.5 FM Noyac, and streaming online at WSHU.org on your smartphone, smart speaker, and tablet. 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

Franz Anton Weber wanted his son to be a second Mozart. What he got was a son who flopped his first violin lessons. Well, Carl Maria von Weber took the long way around to becoming Carl Maria von Weber. Carl didn't get a prodigy tour, but there were no miracle child headlines either. Just years of absorbing stagecraft in his father's traveling theater troupe. By the time he wrote his Piano Concerto No. 1, the failed Wunderkind plan was ancient history. Stay with me, you'll hear Weber's first piano concerto with Elizabeth Rich and the Janáček Philharmonic Orchestra in about 25 minutes.

Allemande and Courante from the French Suite No. 5 by Johann Sebastian Bach. That was Marie Pariah. Hi, I'm Scott Blankenship. There's a pair of Norwegian theme pieces this hour coming up, one written by a tourist. But first, there's a Norwegian dance by an insider. Edvard Grieg was Norwegian, born and bred, and his Norwegian dances draw on folk music, history, and tall tales. Norwegian Dance No. 1 is next, written for piano four hands, and that's sort of important to keep in mind here, because piano music was the pop music of the time, and he wanted people to play these tunes right in their own home. Hans Sitt did this arrangement in 1888. It's the Estonian National Symphony Orchestra, led by Paavo Järvi.

Paavo Järvi conducting the Estonia National Symphony Orchestra, the Norwegian Dance No. 1 by Edvard Grieg. Now then, the tourist's perspective of Norwegian music is next. Because Edvard Lalo was French, and his Norwegian Rhapsody is really just a repurposed version of his early fantasy Norvégienne. Think of it as a Frenchman's souvenir of Norwegian tunes, because this was closer to all that Spanish exoticism that Lalo loved to write than anything that Grieg was doing. Here's the second movement from his Norwegian Rhapsody with Jean Martinon and the French National Radio and Television Orchestra.

Jean Martinon conducting the French National Radio and Television Orchestra. The second movement from the Norwegian Rhapsody by Edouard Lalo.

Here's some music good for a little stargazing for you. It's by Manuel Ponce, Estrellita, My Little Star. Joshua Bell plays violin with the Orchestra of St. Luke's, led by Michael Stern.

Estrellita, My Little Star by Manuel Ponce. Michael Stern conducting, Orchestra of St. Luke's along with violin soloist Joshua Bell. Franz Anton Weber spent years trying to engineer a second Mozart, and by most measures, he failed. His son Carl Maria's first violin lessons, taught by his own half-brother, went nowhere, and no further formal training followed for years after that. But what he had instead was a childhood spent backstage in his father's traveling theater company, watching singers learn roles and scores get built from scratch. That apprenticeship shows up decades later in Weber's ear for drama, even in a piece as early and unassuming as the one you're about to hear. It's his Piano Concerto No. 1 with Elizabeth Rich playing piano, the Janáček Philharmonic Orchestra, and Dennis Burke conducts.

0: One of four symphonies written by Frederick the Great, that one in D major, with Hartmut Henschen conducting the CPE Bach Chamber Orchestra.
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2: You've probably heard before that it's nearly impossible to put a price tag on happiness and contentment. I'm Sunday Baroque host Suzanne Bona, and thousands of people are coming together to bolster cultural expression and celebrate the arts and artists and make this music accessible to everyone, regardless of their background. 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
0: Who sits down and actually writes a concerto for tuba? Well, Ray Vaughan Williams did in 1954 for the London Symphony Orchestra's own self-taught principal player, Philip Catalinet. A Golden Jubilee commission, the LSO clearly thought that Philip had earned. And what they got back was not a novelty act. It's nimble, it's lyrical, and it trusts an instrument usually stuck in the back row to carry a melody up front. Tuba concertos are still rare enough that this one counts as a genuine anomaly, and it's just 10 minutes ahead. Stay close.
3: This is the Composer's Datebook for August 3rd. I'm John Burge. On today's date in 1778, Italy's most famous opera house opened with a performance of L'Europa Riconosciuta, or Europa Revealed, a work written specially for the occasion by Antonio Salieri. The new theater took its name from its location, previously occupied by the Church of Santa Maria della Scala, which in turn was named after a Milanese nobleman's wife, Beatrice della Scala. These days, Milan's Teatro alla Scala, or La Scala for short, is still in operation, although today performances of Salieri operas are not as common as those of his 18th century rival, Wolfgang Amadeus Mozart. In the 19th century, La Scala was at the center of the golden age of Italian opera, which boasted the greatest works of Rossini, Bellini, Donizetti, and Verdi. In August of 1943, 165 years after it opened, La Scala was damaged by Allied bombers as World War II drew to a close. The theater was repaired and reopened in 1946 with a series of gala concerts conducted by Arturo Toscanini. 60 years later, the theater was newly refurbished and reopened in December of 2004 with a gala production

0: Composer's Datebook is produced by APM, American Public Media, in collaboration with the American Composers Forum, reminding you that all music was once new.
1: Michael Tilson Thomas conducts the London Symphony Orchestra. Next, here's a short work by Johannes Brahms, or at least a short work from a larger piece, from his Serenade No. 1. Here's the Scherzo.

The Scherzo from the Serenade No. 1 by Johannes Brahms. It's easy to play, but it sounds hard. So generations of piano students learn it early, and usually they don't stop performing it, even though it sat unpublished for about 40 years until a musicologist found the manuscript and put it out under a name Beethoven might not have even chosen. Here's Für Elisa.

Long Long playing piano, and I'll bet you that music was among the first pieces that he learned. That was Für Elisa, written by Beethoven. Now, one thing to love about this next concerto is that Rayphon Williams never treats the tuba like it's a novelty act. There's mischief here, for sure. Well, I mean, how could there not be? But there's really heart in there as well, especially the slow movement. That's when the tuba turns downright tender, almost pastoral, like a lullaby scored for foghorn. Now you can hear Vaughan Williams really enjoying the joke without ever making the instrument the punchline. It kind of makes you wonder what else has been sitting in the back row all this time, waiting for a composer to notice.

written for Philip Catalinet, the self-taught principal tuba player with the London Symphony Orchestra. That's Ralph Vaughan Williams' bass tuba concerto with Øystein Bodsvik playing the tuba, the Singapore Symphony Orchestra, and Anne Manson on the podium.

Joao Luiz playing the guitar. That's a minuetto by Fernando Sor. Now, a little bit earlier, you heard Ferelisa, and that music sat unpublished and essentially forgotten about for about 40 years. And this next piece by Theodore Gouvee sat for 10 years in his papers, unpublished, until after his death in 1898. It was written for a wind nonet, following the same form that was set out in Charles Gounod's Petite Symphony, and it's believed that this was actually intended to be a companion piece. It's Petite Suite Galloise by Louis-Theodore Gouvee. Lowell Graham conducts the United States Air Force Band.

Petite Suite Gauloise by Louis Theodore Gouvy with Lowell Graham conducting the United States Air Force Band. I would be remiss if I didn't mention the fact that you have some Etienne Méhul's music to download for free right now at yourclassical.org. One of his overtures is available to you along with music by Johannes Brahms, by Gioacchino Rossini, and many others at the daily download page at yourclassical.org. Stay close, you'll hear a violin and piano duo play a habanera by Pablo de Sarasate in just a moment.

Hi, I'm Scott Blankenship with a slinky little off-kilter piece in the style of a Cuban habanera dance. It's by Pablo de Sarasate, one of the great violin virtuosos of his day, so the piece works a little bit like a magic trick. It sounds simple and singable, but under the hood it's really showing off what a great player can do, just like Yulia Fischer violin and Milana Cheryavska playing the piano.

Yulia Fischer violin, Milana Chernyavska playing the piano, Habanera by Pablo de Sarasate. So you talk to artists in any genre and most of them will say that they are sick of their own hits. There's always a B-side or something that lives in the shadows that's really their personal favorite. Like George Enescu, he resented that his Romanian Rhapsody No. 1 buried the rest of his catalog. He preferred No. 2.

0: Lawrence Foster conducting the Monte Carlo Philharmonic Orchestra. 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
2: What haunts you? 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
0: This is one of those compositions that basically introduces itself. See what I mean? Ride of the Valkyries by Richard Wagner. Did you know he hated the idea of anyone hearing this piece on its own? He wrote that pulling the Ride of the Valkyries out of Die Walküre and playing it by itself was an utter indiscretion, and he asked that it never be done. Well, sorry, Richard. It's been done anyway, constantly for about 150 years, because eight warrior maidens galloping through a mountain storm on horseback don't really need the other 3.5 hours of opera in order to land. The Valkyries, 15 minutes ahead. Here's one that you can sing along with, but it's an arrangement done for string quartet, no voice included, in Amazing Grace with the Seraphim String Quartet, arranged by Jennifer Higdon.

Amazing Grace, an arrangement done by Jennifer Higdon. That was the Seraphim String Quartet. Thanks very much for your company this afternoon. I'm Scott Blankenship. This is what you would call a warhorse of classical music. It's Chopin's Polonaise No. 6, Heroic. And it remains one of his most performed works to this day as well. But it's Chopin's wheelhouse. The Polonaise is a Polish court dance, and he turned it into a piece of musical defiance. It was written in Paris, 1842, so this is while Poland was carved up under Russian, Prussian, and Austrian rule. Here's Martha Argerich playing piano.

By Frédéric Chopin, that was the Polonaise No. 6, Heroic. Martha Argerich playing the piano. Richard Wagner never wanted this next piece played on its own. The Valkyr's third act prelude was supposed to open onto the Valkyries gathering their fallen warriors on a storm-swept mountaintop. Not concert hall fireworks, but he got outvoted by history. The piece has gone on to soundtrack everything from the 1938 Hollywood Bowl production, which actually had 18 Valkyries on real horses coming down the hillside, all the way over to Francis Ford Coppola's helicopter raid in Apocalypse Now. Wagner spent his life building a case for opera as total, inseparable drama, and this is one piece of his that just keeps proving him wrong.

That should get you going on your path. The Ride of the Valkyries by Richard Wagner. That was Zubin Mehta conducting the New York Philharmonic.

Just like Richard Wagner reached back into myths and legends to build an entire lore of his own, Henry Kahl did the same, but with American material. He stumbled onto the Southern Harmony Hymnal and William Billings' 18th century fuguing tunes, and then spent 2 decades writing his own set. So basically, he dressed up 18 revival meeting hymn tunes into concert hall clothes. Here's number 10. Richard Alden Clark conducts the Manhattan Chamber Orchestra, and it's Humbert Lucarelli playing the oboe.

That's by Henry Cowell, the Hymn and Fuguing Tune No. 10. Richard Alden Clark conducting the Manhattan Chamber Orchestra and Humbert Lucarelli playing the oboe. It's good to have your company for some classical music. I'm Scott Blankenship, and next you'll hear a serenade by Julius Röntgen. David Porcelain conducting the Brandenburg State Orchestra Frankfurt.

Let's finish the hour with a palate cleanser, an early Mozart symphony. No deep program or intense meeting here. Just a teenage Mozart working in the Italian style during his first Italian trip. It's his symphony number 10.

0: On an Italian trip and incorporating some of those sounds, Mozart's Symphony No. 10, Sir Charles Mackerras conducting the Prague Chamber Orchestra.
1: 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I'm WSHU music host Emily Boyer. 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On behalf of all of us at WSHU and those whose lives you've changed for the better, thank you. We're expanding our world together.

It's one thing to take on a job that has you traveling more often than not, but do you think that you could take a job that required you to stay put? I mean, no business travel, no vacations away, nothing like that. You have to stay in one spot, unless, of course, your boss moves. Then you have to go along because your schedule is essentially on call 24/7. So if you saw your boss's health starting to fail and the prospect of doing some business travel with a healthy dose of pleasure, how do you think you'd react? More on that coming up, along with Joseph Haydn's Symphony No. 89.

The first movement of the Concertante Quartet by Joseph Bologna, Chevalier de Saint-Georges, and it was played by the Catalyst Quartet. I'm Scott Blankenship. Glad you're here. Paul Dukas' Villanelle is a horn exam piece, so I hope you have your number two pencil ready. No, I'm joking. It was actually written to test Paris Conservatory students back in 1906. A new piece was commissioned every year so that students would have a fresh, unfamiliar work to sight read and perform under pressure for their jury. Hermann Baumann plays the horn here with the Gewandhaus Orchestra of Leipzig, led by Kurt Mazur.

A test piece for the students at the Paris Conservatory in 1906, Villanelle by Paul Dukas, with Kurt Mazur conducting the Gewandhaus Orchestra of Leipzig and Hermann Baumann, who was not currently a student when he played that, was actually the horn soloist. Next, a piece called The Coming of Spring, not a standalone piece. It's the opening movement of Helvi Leiviska's Orchestral Suite No. 2, and this movement is assembled from music that she had written for a Finnish film called Juha. Here's the Lahti Symphony Orchestra.

Dalia Staševská conducting the Lahti Symphony Orchestra. That's The Coming of Spring, the first movement of the orchestral suite number 2 by Helvi Laiviska.

So, do you think you could do a job that had you on call 24/7? Joseph Haydn did it for several decades, actually. He was responsible for all things music-oriented with the Esterházy court, and since the need for music could pop up anytime, he couldn't leave. However, when Prince Esterházy's health started to decline, Haydn saw travel on the horizon, and the to-do list for the prince started getting shorter and shorter. So in his slack time, Haydn started writing symphonies and planning trips to places like London and Paris. This symphony falls in between those two symphonic batches. Maybe you'll hear a little giddiness in this music, sort of the soundtrack to excitement and trouble sleeping that you often get before a big trip.

Simon Rattle conducting the Berlin Philharmonic. That's by Joseph Haydn, the Symphony No. 89. Still to come, you can look forward to a romance for violin and orchestra by Samuel Coleridge Taylor on the way after this nocturne by Amy Beach. Here's pianist Joanne Polk.

A short and sweet nocturne by Amy Beach. That was Joanne Polk playing the piano. I'm Scott Blankenship. Stay with me, and we'll finish the hour with the work of Samuel Coleridge Taylor coming up in just a moment.

Once one of Samuel Coleridge Taylor's classmates made a disparaging remark about his race. So the teacher, Charles Stanford, took him aside and said, "That young man has more talent in his little finger than the rest of the class combined." And Stanford wasn't exaggerating either. Samuel walked into the Royal College of Music in 1890, age 15, carrying a violin, and walked out with two more titles, composer and conductor.

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It's something that we all need right now. I'm WSHU music host Emily Boyer, and we can't say it enough. Thank you for all you do for this community with your contributions. Just like the arts, your support is life-changing. We're expanding our world together.